0: beyond replication of successful interventions. Mr. Modi also called for robust water data governance, with water sector data brought together, systematically managed, analyzed and effectively utilized. He recommended the use of AI for data collection and analysis through a uniform format. He also stressed anticipatory and integrated planning to address water scarcity through suitable utilization of treated water for agriculture and industrial purposes. With Subarna Saikia, this is Vishnu PS for Akashwani News, Delhi.
1: Prime Minister Narendra Modi and Prime Minister of Belgium, Bart De Wever, will hold bilateral talks in New Delhi today. Both leaders will discuss the entire spectrum of bilateral relations, as well as regional and global issues of mutual interest. The Belgian Prime Minister arrived in the national capital last night on a three-day visit to India. Prime Minister De Wever has been accompanied by Belgian Minister of Defence, Theo Franken. This is his first visit to India since taking office in February last year. The visiting dignitary will also deliver a keynote address at a Confederation of Indian Industry business event in the context of the India-EU Free Trade Agreement. Our correspondent reports that the visit will provide an opportunity to further strengthen the India-Belgium partnership and advance cooperation in areas of mutual interest, including trade and investment, defense and security, and renewable energy.
2: India and Belgium share historical ties spanning over three centuries. Belgium was among the first European countries to establish diplomatic relations with independent India in September 1947. Belgium is an important economic partner for India and Europe. Bilateral trade reached over $13 billion in 2025-26. Diamond trade, with Antwerp as a major global diamond hub, remains a significant component of bilateral commerce. Belgium is also an important source of investment in India. FDI inflows from Belgium amounted to approximately $4.2 billion between April 2000 and December 2025. Science, technology, and innovation cooperation is an important pillar of the partnership, and India and Belgium have developed cooperation in renewable energy, clean technologies, and sustainability. Defense cooperation is also emerging as an important new dimension of the partnership, reflecting the diversification of bilateral ties into strategic and security-related areas. Belgium's appointment of a defense attaché in New Delhi reflects this intent of deepening cooperation in defense. The Indian diaspora is an important bridge between the two countries, with around 35,000 people of Indian origin in Belgium, contributing substantially to economic, social and cultural life in that country. Suparna Saikia, Akashwani News, Delhi.
1: ISRO Chairman V. Narayanan has said that the EOS-05 Earth Observation Satellite will be launched tomorrow. The satellite is scheduled to lift off at 2:55 a.m. aboard the GSLV F-17 rocket from the Satish Dhawan Space Center at Sriharikota. Mr. Narayanan said EOS-05 is a state-of-the-art Earth observation spacecraft and India's first imaging satellite to be placed in a geosynchronous orbit.
3: We in ISRO is proud to inform that we are going to have a launch of Earth Observation Satellite 05 using our GSLV vehicle, GSLV F-17, on 4th September, early morning, 2:55 a.m. This is the first satellite, Earth Observation Satellite, which is going to be placed in the GEO platform for advanced Earth observation purpose.
1: Japan credit rating agency JCR has upgraded India's long-term foreign currency and local currency issuer ratings by one notch from BBB+ to A-, while maintaining the stable outlook. JCR has also raised India's country ceiling by one notch to A. Finance Ministry said that the upgrade reflects India's solid economic growth, the effectiveness of economic policies in strengthening the foundations for growth, and the improved soundness of the financial system. We have a report.
4: The ministry said that the upgrade comes against the backdrop of a challenging global environment and underscores the continued strengthening of India's economic fundamentals, supported by sustained growth, effective economic policies, improved fiscal quality, and stronger financial system. In a statement, JCR noted that the Indian economy has maintained a high growth rate, supported by robust private consumption and public investment. The agency also highlighted the Indian government's continued implementation of policies, including the development of digital public infrastructure and implementation of goods and services tax, which has strengthened India's economic foundations. The agency also recognized the improvement in quality of fiscal expenditure, with greater emphasis on capital expenditure, particularly infrastructure investment. JCR noted that the central government's fiscal deficit declined from 4.7% in financial year 25 to 4.4% in financial year 26, while capital expenditure remained high. Jigyasa Pandey, Akashwani News, Delhi.

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0: The Bombay High Court has ordered a CBI probe into the death of Disha Salian, former manager of late actor Sushant Singh Rajput. Disha Salian died on June 8, 2020 after falling from the 14th floor of a residential building in the Mumbai suburbs. We have more from a correspondent.
2: In the Disha Salian death case, a division bench of Justices Sarangvi Kotwal and Ranjit Sinha R. Bhosle yesterday directed the CBI to register an FIR based on the complaint filed by her father Satish Salian. The court has further clarified that the direction to register the FIR does not imply any finding of guilt against anyone. The bench said nobody shall be treated as an accused unless, in the opinion of the investigating officer, there are sufficient grounds to raise objectionable suspicion against him, depending on the material collected during the investigation. Prarthana, Akashvani News, Mumbai.
0: The death toll from the devastating Nepal-Tibet flash floods has surged to 1,250 as rescuers battle rain and debris to trace those believed to be trapped in the tunnels along the course of the Bhote Koshi River and underground powerhouses in the Himalayan nation. Prime Minister Balendra Shah said the disasters linked to climate change must be strongly raised with the international community, as symbolic funerals were held by families of locals still missing after last week's flash floods. Among the missing people, 583 are foreigners. Fresh flood threat has emerged in northern Odisha as the Subarnarekha River continues to swell in Baleshwar district. The river at Rajghat is flowing well above the danger level, with water release from Gulodi Barrage in Jharkhand adding to the downstream flow. Flood water has entered several villages in Baliapal, Bograi and Jaleshwar, disrupting road connectivity and affecting normal life. We have more from a correspondent.
3: The flood situation in northern Odisha remains a concern, with the Subarnarekha River flowing above the danger level at Rajghat in Baleshwar. The river touched about 11.5 meters against the danger level of 10.36 meters. Water released from the Guldihi Barrage in Jharkhand has added to the downstream flow. 13 gates were opened during the peak discharge, while the latest report says 9 gates are currently open. Flood water has entered several villages in Bhograi, Baliapal and Jaleshwar blocks, with road connectivity disrupted in many areas. In Mayurbhanj, the Jalaka and the Subarnarekha rivers are also above the danger levels, while the administration continues to evacuation and relief operations. Prakash Das for Akashvani News, Bhubaneswar.
0: Weather department has forecast rain in several parts of Madhya Pradesh. Heavy rain is also possible in some districts. We have a report.
4: Rain is likely in many parts of Madhya Pradesh today. Jabalpur, Rewa, Shahdol and Sagar may receive rain. Some parts of Bhopal, Gwalior, Chambal and Narmadapuram division may also receive rain. In Mandla, rain continued from Tuesday evening to Thursday morning. In Satna, heavy rain has caused flooding and waterlogging in some areas. Relief work is continuing in the affected areas. So far, assistance of 18,01,000 rupees has been given for 434 affected houses. Health teams are also working in the affected areas. In Chitrakoot, more than 2,700 people have been checked across the district. About 6,125 people have received health checkups. The administration is keeping a close watch on the situation and providing necessary help in the affected areas. For Akashvani News, I am Vipin Mishra from Bhopal.
0: In Uttar Pradesh, a special HPV vaccination campaign aimed at preventing cervical cancer will be conducted across the state from today till the 17th of this month. The campaign will be held in all 75 districts of the state. Around 10 lakh eligible adolescent girls in the 14-year age group are being targeted for HPV vaccination under the drive. In women's cricket, India will take on Hong Kong in the second Group A match in the 2020 Asia Cup at Dubai International Stadium in the UAE today. The match will begin at 8 p.m. Indian Standard Time. The women in blue opened the campaign with a convincing 94-run win over Thailand in Dubai on Sunday. A victory over Hong Kong will help the Harmanpreet Kaur-led side secure a place in the semi-finals of the ongoing 8-team tournament. India will host the Hyundai World Archery Para Series for the first time at Ahmedabad Sabarmati Riverfront from September 5th to 9th, with over 100 athletes from 20 countries participating. The event is

0: the third stage of the 2026 series, following competitions in Bangkok, Nove Minas Tirith and Chekyo from June 30th to July 4th. The fourth and final stage is scheduled to be held in Santiago, Chile in October. And now for a look at today's newspapers, it's over to Shagun Chopra.
1: Thank you, Abhishek. IAF Sindoor veteran retired Air Marshal Jitendra Mishra is first Ram Temple CEO, informs Hindustan Times. From MiG-21 to ATR, ex-group captain Abhinandan Vardhaman prepares to fly passengers, reports the Pioneer. On the death of celebrity manager Disha Salian, the Times of India quotes the High Court as saying CBI probe necessary into Disha Salian's death. Global temperature rise to cross 1.5 degrees centigrade threshold, warns United Nations, states the Economic Times. India sends Nepal fifth tranche of aid, 11-member rescue team, reports the Asian Age. And finally, Meena Kumari classic Pakiza gets a facelift set for world premiere in October, writes the Indian Express, adding that restored masterpiece will be screened at France's Festival Lumiere in Lyon, followed by special screening during BFI London Film Festival. And with that, it's back to you, Abhishek.
0: Thank you, Shagun. And now, before we end the bulletin, the headlines once again. Prime Minister Narendra Modi calls for greater adoption of water-saving technologies and learning from global best practices. Prime Minister Modi to hold talks with his Belgian counterpart, Bart De Wever, in New Delhi today. ISRO to launch Earth Observation Satellite EOS-05 from Sriharikota tomorrow. India's sovereign credit rating upgraded to A- with stable outlook by Japan Credit Rating Agency. Bombay High Court orders CBI probe into death of Disha Salian, former manager of late actor Sushant Singh Rajput. And in women's cricket, India to take on Hong Kong in the second Group A match of the 2020 Asia Cup in Dubai this evening. And with that, we end the morning news. Have a nice day.
2: Prathame Samachar Prabhat, evang pore morning news. 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

You are running, I am running. You are hustling, I am pushing. You are loving, I am loving. You are loving, I am loving. You are calling, I am going. You are father, daughter, king, shame, shame, nothing doing. Oh my pussy, oh my pussy. Gulguli, gulguli, gulguli, gulguli, malle khai ma bullehi bullehi. Oh my pussy, oh my pussy, oh my pussy, oh my pussy, oh my pussy.

bilateral defense ties through dialogue, high-level visits, and capacity building. Finance Minister Nirmala Sitharaman meets investors at high-level business roundtable in New York, highlights government's focus on artificial intelligence, data centers, and global capability centers. In Bihar, water level in Ganga River rises, increasing flood threat in new areas. And in badminton, Kidambi Srikanth beat Victor Lai of Canada to enter men's singles quarterfinals of China Masters in Shenzhen.

0: renewable energy, cyber crime and diplomatic training. Prime Minister Narendra Modi held bilateral talks with his Belgian counterpart Bart De Wever in New Delhi this afternoon. Both leaders discussed the entire spectrum of bilateral relations as well as regional and global issues of mutual interest. In his press statement, Prime Minister Modi stated that shared democratic values, market economy and people-to-people ties make India and Belgium natural partners. Mr. Modi recalled that he visited Belgium 10 years ago and expressed pleasure that the partnership has made remarkable progress over the past decade. The Prime Minister said both countries will achieve doubling of trade in the next 5 years.
1: हम अगले 5 वर्षों में द्विपक्षीय व्यापार को डबल करने का लक्ष्य साकार कर लेंगे. फ्रेंड, रक्षा और सुरक्षा सहयोग हमारे संबंधों का एक प्रमुख स्तंभ है. आज हमने दोनों देशों के बीच मिलिट्री एक्सचेंज और ट्रेनिंग सहयोग बढ़ाने पर सहमति बनाई है. हमारी सरकारों और डिफेंस इंडस्ट्रीज के बीच हुए एग्रीमेंट से डिफेंस को डेवलप और को प्रोडक्शन के नए अवसर खुलेंगे.
0: Prime Minister Modi said a clean energy future and reliable supply chain are shared priorities for both nations. He went on to add that the MOU signed today on renewable energy will give new momentum to sustainability cooperation. The Prime Minister said in critical minerals, both nations have decided to increase cooperation in processing and recycling. Mr. Modi said in semiconductors, Belgium's expertise and India's scale are complementary to each other. In this direction, both countries will work together to connect Belgium's IMEC Institute with India's semiconductor ecosystem.
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0: Mr. Modi said the world is passing through a phase of great upheaval and situations of conflict persist in many parts of the world. He added that uncertainty is affecting every sector, be it food, fuel or supply chains. He emphasized that India's economy has maintained its momentum even in this challenging environment.
1: आज हमने रीजनल और ग्लोबल डेवलपमेंट पर भी विस्तार से चर्चा की. भारत और बेल्जियम दोनों ही रूल ऑफ लॉ, डायलॉग और डिप्लोमेसी में विश्वास रखते हैं. यूक्रेन हो या वेस्ट एशिया, हम संघर्ष की शीघ्र समाप्ति और शांति के सभी प्रयासों का समर्थन करते हैं और आतंकवाद के हर रूप को जड़ से समाप्त करना हमारी साझी प्रतिबद्धता है.
0: Earlier this morning, the Prime Minister of Belgium visited Rajghat and paid tributes to Mahatma Gandhi. The Belgian Prime Minister arrived in New Delhi last night on a 3-day visit to India. He is accompanied by Belgian Minister of Defence, Theo Fonken. Earlier today, Defence Minister Rajnath Singh held delegation-level talks with his Belgian counterpart. He said India and Belgium have warm and enduring ties built on mutual respect, democratic values and a shared commitment to a rules-based global order.
2: India and Belgium share warm and long-standing relations founded on mutual respect, democratic values and a shared commitment to rules-based global order. The recently held India-Belgium strategic dialogue in July 2026 has provided an institutional framework for taking up our bilateral partnership forward, including in defense and security. Excellency, we see considerable potential for expanding our bilateral defense cooperation and we welcome greater cooperation among Belgian and Indian defense companies.
0: Belgian Defense Minister Theo Fonken stressed on taking India-Belgium friendship forward.
3: We really need to work together because Belgium is an old Western European country with also a lot of technology, but we need a country like India to collaborate on a future project for Belgium. It is the way forward, and that's why we have diverted a peace economic mission to India.
0: During the meeting, the two ministers agreed to expand bilateral ties through defense cooperation dialogue, high-level visits, training and capacity building. This is Akashvani giving you the news.
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0: Welcome back to the Midday News. Finance Minister Nirmala Sitharaman has pitched India's reform-led growth story to investors at a high-level business roundtable in New York, highlighting India's 7.8% economic growth in the first quarter of 2026-27 and the improved investment climate. Ms. Sitharaman said India continues to be the world's fastest-growing major economy despite global disruptions and challenges. The finance minister said reforms, including the insolvency and bankruptcy code, have provided greater regulatory certainty, eased compliance and reduced paperwork under the guidance of Prime Minister Narendra Modi. Ms. Sitharaman reiterated India's commitment to fiscal prudence and discipline amid continuing global economic challenges since the onset of the COVID-19 pandemic. India and France have strengthened cooperation in the textile and fashion sectors, with new agreements signed in Paris to promote Indian textiles and craftsmanship in global markets. The Bharat Tex Trade Federation and Premier Vision Societe Anonyme exchanged an MOU in the presence of Secretary in the Ministry of Textiles, Neelam Shami Rao. In a social media post, the Textiles Ministry said the MOU will strengthen cooperation in exhibitions, market linkages, sustainable sourcing and knowledge exchange. Back home, Road Transport and Highways Minister Nitin Gadkari has emphasized that India has the potential to become the world's number one automobile industry, driven by innovation, quality and competitive pricing. He was addressing the 66th Annual Convention of Society of Indian Automobile Manufacturers in New Delhi. Mr. Gadkari said the sector contributes nearly 15% of the country's GST collections and supports around 4 crore direct and indirect jobs.
1: The size of the industry is 22.75 lakh crore, which is the world's third largest passenger vehicle market, largest two-wheeler market in the world, second largest three-wheeler market, second largest commercial vehicle market. Automotive export more is approximately up to 4 lakh crores. And the GST contribution from the automobile industry to the state and central government, the total GST collection, out of which 15% contribution from automobile industry.
0: The Supreme Court today held that the Bar Council of India, BCI, has no statutory power to regulate the conduct of law students, observing that it was for educational institutions to take action against students in accordance with their own regulatory norms. A bench headed by Chief Justice Suryakant passed the order while dealing with the controversy arising out of the BCI's action against students of Hyderabad's Nalsar University of Law over their objections to the CJR's proposed participation in the university's convocation. Union Minister for Education Prahlad Joshi held a meeting with the Secretary, Department of School Education and Literacy in New Delhi to discuss the next phase of school education reforms. In a social media post yesterday, Mr. Joshi said the discussions focused on strengthening the foundations of learning, promoting innovation in classrooms, and ensuring that the education system keeps pace with the aspirations of a young and dynamic India. The Union Minister also held a meeting with the Secretary, Department of Higher Education, to review the preparedness for the future examinations scheduled in the upcoming months. The Enforcement Directorate, ED, is conducting search operations at 11 premises in Kolkata, West Bengal, in connection with the 290 crore rupee bank fraud involving Kohinoor Power Private Limited. According to ED officials, the company had availed loans from banks for setting up a 66 megawatt power plant in Jharkhand, which was siphoned off to other group entities and diverted for personal purposes. The ED is also conducting massive search actions simultaneously at 30 premises across all zones of the southern regions in different narcotics-related cases. The agency said searches are being conducted under the mandate of Nasha Mukt Bharat. The Tamil Nadu Assembly today unanimously adopted a resolution urging the Union Government to take immediate and necessary action to facilitate the use of Tamil as the principal language of the Madras High Court. Chief Minister C. Joseph Vijay moved the resolution at the State Assembly. Bihar has been witnessing a continuous rise in the water level of the Ganga in Patna and several other districts. This has increased the threat of floods in new areas. We have more from our correspondent.
2: The Disaster Management Department has issued

0: an alert in view of the rising water level of the Ganga. According to the department, the river is likely to cross the highest flood level at Gandhi Ghat in Patna tonight and at Hathidah in Mokama tomorrow afternoon. People living along the river and in low-lying areas of Bhojpur, Patna, Saran, Vaishali, Nalanda, Begusarai, Lakhisarai and Jahanabad have been advised to remain alert and avoid taking any risks. They have also been advised to stay away from rivers, ghats and waterlogged areas and follow the instructions of the local administration. In case of any emergency, people can contact the State Emergency Operation Center at 1070. Savita Parikh, Akashwani News, Patna.
1: Several parts of Jharkhand continue to face flooding and waterlogging following heavy rainfall over the past few days. More from our correspondent.
2: In Ranchi, four radial gates of the Getalsur Dam have been opened. In view of the strong flow of the Swarnarekha River, people have been advised to remain alert around Hundru Falls and other areas along the river. In Jamshedpur, the water level of the Swarnarekha River near Mango Bridge was recorded at 121.26 meters yesterday evening, while the Karkai River near Adityapur Bridge was flowing at 129.76 meters. Although the water levels of both rivers have fallen compared to Tuesday, the Karkai River is still 76 centimeters above the danger mark. One gate each of Odisha's Byangbil and Karkai dams, 15 gates of Ganjia Barrage, 13 gates of Chandal Dam and 9 sluice gates of Galudi Barrage remain open. The administration is maintaining continuous vigil in areas along the rivers and in low-lying areas. Mehvish Rahman, Akashwani News, Ranchi.
1: Prime Minister Narendra Modi today took stock of the situation of flood in his constituency Varanasi. He spoke with District Magistrate Satendra Kumar via telephone to obtain detailed information. He inquired about the arrangements being made in relief camps. The Prime Minister directed that flood relief operations be continuously monitored and that immediate relief be provided to those affected. Chief Minister Yogi Adityanath also conducted aerial survey of the flood-affected areas of Farukhabad district. The Indian Meteorological Department has issued an orange colour warning for heavy to very heavy rainfall over East Madhya Pradesh tomorrow. The Met Department predicted heavy rainfall with thunderstorms and lightning over Bihar, East Rajasthan, Sub-Himalayan, West Bengal, Sikkim, Uttarakhand and Madhya Pradesh tomorrow. In badminton, Kidambi Srikanth stunned world number 9 Victor Lai of Canada in straight games to enter the men's singles quarterfinals of the China Masters Super 750 badminton tournament in Shenzhen today. And now before we end the bulletin, the headlines once again. India and Belgium agree to double bilateral trade in next 5 years. Prime Minister Narendra Modi holds talks with his Belgian counterpart in New Delhi. Agreements signed in areas of renewable energy, cybercrime and diplomatic training. Defence Minister Rajnath Singh and his Belgian counterpart commit to expanding bilateral defence ties through dialogue, high-level visits and capacity building. Finance Minister Nirmala Sitharaman meets investors at high-level business roundtable in New York, highlights government's focus on artificial intelligence, data centers and global capability centers. In Bihar, water level in Ganga River rises, increasing flood threat in new areas. And in badminton, Kidambi Srikanth beat Victor Lai of Canada to enter men's singles quarterfinals of China Masters in Shenzhen. With that, we end the midday news.
3: ପ୍ରଥମେ ଓଡ଼ିଆରେ ସମ୍ବାଦ ଶୁଣିଲେ ରେଲି କରି ପ୍ରଚାର କଲୁ ଆକାଶବାଣୀ କଟକ କେନ୍ଦ୍ରରୁ, ପରେ ଶୁଣିଲେ ମିଡ୍ ଡେ ନ୍ୟୁଜ୍ ରେଲି କରି ପ୍ରଚାର କଲୁ ଆକାଶବାଣୀ ଦିଲ୍ଲୀରୁ। ଶ୍ରୋତାମାନେ କାର୍ଯ୍ୟକ୍ରମ ଶୁଣୁଛନ୍ତି ଆକାଶବାଣୀ ଜୟପୁର କେନ୍ଦ୍ରରୁ। 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

0: Pradesh. Prime Minister takes stock of situation in Varanasi. External Affairs Minister Dr. S. Jayashankar calls on Ukrainian President Volodymyr Zelensky. Kyiv welcomes Prime Minister Modi's call to end Russia-Ukraine war. And in women's cricket, Group A match underway between India and Hong Kong in 2020 Asia Cup in Dubai. And now the news in detail. India and Belgium today reaffirmed their commitment to deepening trade, investment and economic cooperation. Prime Minister Narendra Modi and his Belgian counterpart, Mark de Wever, welcomed the growing diversification of sectors in bilateral trade in the India-Belgium joint statement released after the talks between the two leaders in New Delhi. Both the leaders welcomed the launch of the India-Belgium strategic dialogue. India and Belgium have set an ambitious goal of doubling bilateral trade over the next 5 years. The two sides identified significant potential for cooperation in pharmaceuticals, life sciences, semiconductors, defense manufacturing, critical minerals, renewable energy, ports, logistics, space and advanced technologies. More from our correspondent.
1: Both leaders also welcomed the successful conclusion of negotiations on the India-EU Free Trade Agreement and called for its timely implementation. They also called for early completion of negotiations on the India-EU Investment Protection Agreement and the Geographical Indication Agreement. On defense and security, Belgium conveyed solidarity with India in the fight against terrorism and condemned the terror attack in Pahalgam. Both sides agreed to strengthen cooperation against terrorism and explore the establishment of a joint working group on counter-terrorism. The two countries also signed a letter of intent to strengthen defense cooperation through regular exchanges, training, research and defense industrial partnership. A memorandum of understanding was also signed between the Central Bureau of Investigation and the Federal Police of Belgium to combat transnational organized crime and cybercrime. Aman Yadav, Akashvani News, Delhi.
0: India and Belgium today exchanged several agreements, including letter of intent on defense cooperation and MOUs in the fields of renewable energy for tackling transnational crimes, including cybercrime and diplomatic training. In his press statement, Prime Minister Modi emphasized that India's economy has maintained its momentum even in this challenging environment. He said in the last quarter, India recorded a growth of 7.8%. He further said that today, India's growth story is becoming a source of confidence and new opportunities for the world. He highlighted that the scope of bilateral cooperation has expanded beyond traditional sectors to reach strategic areas such as defense and clean energy.
2: हम अगले 5 वर्षों में द्विपक्षीय व्यापार को डबल करने का लक्ष्य साकार कर लेंगे. फ्रेंड, रक्षा और सुरक्षा सहयोग हमारे संबंधों का एक प्रमुख स्तंभ है. आज हमने दोनों देशों के बीच मिलिट्री एक्सचेंज और ट्रेनिंग सहयोग बढ़ाने पर सहमति बनाई है.
0: In his press statement, Prime Minister of Belgium, Mark de Wever, hailed India as the largest democracy with the fastest growing economy, terming New Delhi as an important ally.
3: Be here as the first Belgian Prime Minister in 20 years. It's too long. In those 20 years, India has changed enormously, and certainly in the period of the leadership of Prime Minister Modi. Today, you are not only the world's largest democracy, but also the fastest growing major economy. That's become an economic and technological powerhouse and a major geopolitical factor whose voice carries way beyond this region.
0: Commerce and Industry Minister Piyush Goyal today lauded the small and medium enterprises industries for playing a pivotal role in achieving 7.8% GDP growth in the first quarter of the current fiscal year. While chairing a national workshop on leveraging FTA's outreach program in New Delhi, Mr. Goyal expressed confidence that free trade agreements signed with various countries will pave a steadfast pathway in becoming a major exporter.
4: Making India a $30 trillion economy by 2047, which will have a very large share of international trade. We are in an important phase of our economic journey. The results of the first quarter growth are very, very exciting, holding tremendous promise for the future. 7.8% GDP growth at constant prices in this period of uncertainty and tremendous turmoil around the world is no mean achievement.
0: This is Akashvani giving you the news.
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1: Welcome back. In Uttar Pradesh, heavy rain and release of water from barrages have affected 23 districts from floods. Prime Minister Narendra Modi today spoke to District Magistrate Satyendra Kumar of his parliamentary constituency, Varanasi, over the phone to inquire about the flood situation. The Prime Minister inquired about the water level of rivers in Kashi and the arrangements being made in relief camps. The Prime Minister also took back on the flood situation over the phone from Varanasi Mayor Ashok Tiwari. Chief Minister Yogi Adityanath also conducted an aerial survey of flood-affected areas in Farrukhabad. He reviewed rescue and relief operations. He distributed relief materials to 1,000 flood-affected families. He also provided land allotment certificates to those displaced by the floods. Due to heavy rains, schools were closed today in Jaunpur, Sonbhadra, Varanasi, Pilibhit, Chitrakoot and Chandoli. Meanwhile, in Chitrakoot, the Mandakini River's water level rose further, prompting authorities to appeal to residents living in flood-affected areas to immediately move to safer locations. Bihar has been witnessing a continuous rise in the water level of the Ganga in Patna and several other districts. This has increased the threat of floods in new areas. The death toll from the devastating Nepal-Tibet flash floods has surged to 1,252. According to the data released by Nepal's National Disaster Risk Reduction and Management Authority, 4,216 people are still missing. On the Chinese side, the death toll in the flash flood that struck Gyorong County in Tibet near the Nepal border has increased to 21, with 541 others still missing as of yesterday. India Meteorological Department has issued an orange warning predicting heavy to very heavy rainfall over Madhya Pradesh tomorrow. Heavy rainfall is also expected over Haryana, Chandigarh, Himachal Pradesh, Uttarakhand, Western Uttar Pradesh, Bihar, Jharkhand and parts of northeastern India tomorrow. This is Akashwani. 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
1: Railway Minister Ashwini Vaishnav has said that the railways is undertaking systematic work to increase capacity, improve signalling and introduce new generation suburban trains with automatic doors facility. He said work is underway in Mumbai on railway projects worth 18,000 crore rupees. He was addressing the flagging off ceremony of Mumbai CSMT to Sindhudurg Savantwadi Road Express train through video conferencing from New Delhi today.
3: आज हम मुंबई से सावंतवाड़ी के बीच में
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1: 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Addressing the meeting, Mr. Chauhan said women's empowerment is a fundamental prerequisite for building a developed India. Government today constituted a 31-member joint committee of Parliament on Foreign Contribution Regulation Amendment Bill 2026. Lok Sabha MP Sanjay Jaiswal will head the joint panel to examine the FCRA Amendment Bill. Prominent names from Lok Sabha in the committee include Bhartruhari Mehtab, Tejaswi Surya, Nishikant Dubey, A. Raja and Supriya Sule. From Rajya Sabha, Harshvardhan Shringla, Sanjay Kumar Jha, Praful Patel and Menaka Goraswamy have been included in the committee. External Affairs Minister Dr. S. Jayashankar today met Ukrainian President Volodymyr Zelensky in Kyiv and discussed on approaches to end the ongoing conflict. He also met his Ukrainian counterpart Andrei Sibiha. Dr. S. Jayashankar said that India has consistently maintained that this is not an era of war.
5: India has consistently maintained that this is not an era of war and that solutions will not emerge from the battlefield. Prime Minister Modi declared that endless war must not

0: way to the end of war. Every passing day of conflict only means more deaths and more destruction. Understandably, it is for the parties involved to find a way. But if India can be of any help in any manner, we are ready.
1: Dr. Jayashankar also highlighted attacks on commercial shipping during such conflicts and said that it impacts many nations of the global south in a variety of ways, leading to fuel, fertilizer and food shortages. Describing India as a global power, Ukrainian Foreign Minister Andrei Sybiha said his country welcomes Prime Minister Modi's call to end the ongoing conflict between Ukraine and Russia. President Draupadi Murmu has extended greetings to the citizens on the eve of Janmashtami. In her message, the president said that the life and teachings of Lord Krishna breathe a new life into cultural and philosophical heritage of India. Meanwhile, the city of Lord Krishna, Mathura Vrindavan, is decked out for the grand celebration tomorrow on the occasion of Janmashtami. Our report.
2: Preparations are in full swing at Mathura Vrindavan ahead of Janmashtami, with over 5 lakh devotees expected to visit the city. In view of the huge crowd of devotees coming from India and abroad, extensive security arrangements have been made in the entire Mathura city and police are also gearing themselves for traffic management. For the first time in Mathura, on Janmashtami tomorrow, 500 drones will bring Lord Krishna's birth and his various pastimes to life in the sky. Chief Minister Yogi Adityanath has already reached Mathura to take part in the Janmashtami celebrations tomorrow. During this visit, CM Yogi inaugurated the Shri Swami Haridas Auditorium and launched various development projects worth more than 1,000 crore rupees. Sushil Chandra Tiwari, Akashwani News, Lucknow.
1: West Bengal is celebrating the 100th birth anniversary of legendary Bengali actor Uttam Kumar. The government of West Bengal is celebrating the occasion by organizing various programs. Chief Minister Shubhendu Adhikari will participate in a Bhumi Pujan event of the Uttam Kumar Film Center at New Town, Kolkata tomorrow. Known as Mahanayak, Uttam Kumar acted in more than 200 films. He was born on 3rd September 1926 in Kolkata. On to sports. In women's cricket, India were 147 for 2 in 16 overs against Hong Kong in their second Group A match in the 2020 Asia Cup at the Dubai International Stadium in UAE when reports last came in. Earlier, Hong Kong won the toss and opted to field. The women in blue had opened the campaign with a convincing 94-run win over Thailand in Dubai on Sunday. A victory over Hong Kong will help the Harmanpreet Kaur-led side secure a place in the semi-finals of the ongoing 8-team tournament. In badminton, India's ace shuttler Kidambi Srikanth will face Hong Kong's Lee Shak Yew tomorrow in the men's singles quarterfinals at the China Masters Super 750 in Shenzhen. And now before we end the bulletin, the headlines once again. Prime Minister Narendra Modi and Belgian counterpart Bart De Wever called for stronger strategic partnership. Belgium backs India's fight against terrorism. India and Belgium signed pact on defense cooperation, agreed to double bilateral trade in next 5 years and enhance cooperation in fields of semiconductors, critical minerals and advanced technologies. Commerce and Industry Minister Piyush Goyal hails MSMEs for achieving 7.8% GDP growth in previous quarter. Heavy rain and release of water from Bear Rajas caused floods in 23 districts of Uttar Pradesh. Prime Minister takes stock of situation in Varanasi. External Affairs Minister Dr. S. Jayashankar calls on Ukrainian President Volodymyr Zelensky. He welcomes Prime Minister Modi's call to end Russia-Ukraine war. And in women's cricket, Group A match underway between India and Hong Kong in 2020 Asia Cup in Dubai. That's all in the news at 9. Good night.
3: The center and Mandana, she is already in rhythm on song. Harmanpreet Kaur, we have all witnessed what she's.
4: Now we bring you a discussion on strengthening bilateral ties between India and Belgium. The participants are Prabhu Dayal, former ambassador, and Deeksha Saxena, Akashwani correspondent.
5: Belgian Prime Minister Bart De Wever is on a 3-day visit to India. Today he held wide-ranging talks with Prime Minister Narendra Modi in New Delhi. The Prime Minister of Belgium is accompanied by Belgium's Minister of Defense and Foreign Trade, Mr. Theo Franken, and he is also accompanied by a high-level delegation of officials and business leaders. This is Prime Minister De Wever's first visit to India since taking over the Prime Ministership of Belgium in February last year, that is

0: 2025. To discuss this in detail, we are delighted to be joined by Ambassador Prabhu Dayal. Ambassador Dayal, welcome to Akashvani News.
1: Thank you so much for inviting me to your program.
0: Ambassador Dayal, in the context of the current visit of Belgian Prime Minister, can you give us a brief background of the India-Belgium relations, considering the fact that Belgium was the first country in the EU to establish diplomatic relations with India back in 1947?
1: Well, you're absolutely right. Belgium was among the first European nations to establish diplomatic relations with independent India, and that happened in September 1947. This is so because the relationship has become a resilient partnership rooted in shared values of democracy, federalism, and pluralism. Now, this historic foundation serves as the backdrop for the official visit of the Belgian Prime Minister, Mr. Bart De Wever, to India from 2nd to 4th September 2026. And it marks a milestone for bilateral engagements and coincides with the conclusion of the historic India-EU Free Trade Agreement. Now, over decades, economic ties have flourished, with bilateral trade reaching over $13 billion. But this is anchored prominently by the diamond trade between Antwerp and India, as well as, of course, robust maritime, logistics, and port cooperation. Now, beyond traditional trade, the multifaceted relationship has now diversified into critical sectors like renewable energy, clean technologies, semiconductors, and green hydrogen, while also expanding into newer strategic domains like space, cybersecurity, and defense cooperation. So through this high-profile visit of the Belgian Prime Minister, both nations are seeking to escalate their bilateral engagement, further cementing Belgium's steadfast support for India's strategic goals, including its bid for permanent membership in the UN Security Council.
0: Ambassador Dayal, before we move any forward in the program, let's first listen to what Prime Minister Narendra Modi had to say about strengthening India-Belgium ties and boosting bilateral trade.
2: Friends, इस वर्ष की शुरुआत में हमने ऐतिहासिक भारत यूरोपियन यूनियन फ्री ट्रेड एग्रीमेंट किया। विश्व की दो सबसे बड़ी लोकतांत्रिक शक्तियों के बीच यह अभूतपूर्व सहयोग वैश्विक स्थिरता, विकास और साझा 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
0: Ambassador Dayal, as we heard the Prime Minister speaking while delivering the joint press note with the Belgian Prime Minister, he emphasized on the bilateral trade. So both the leaders have committed to expanding and deepening trade, investment and economic cooperation. Both the leaders are of the view to enable the doubling of bilateral trade in the next 5 years. So I would like to understand from you, what are the sectors which both the countries are eyeing to double the partnership?
1: Well, the key sectors targeted for expanding the bilateral trade relationship include defense manufacturing, clean energy and hydrogen, that is green hydrogen, leveraging projects like the green ammonia project in Andhra Pradesh, and semiconductors, where Belgium's IMEC Institute will integrate with India's ecosystem. You know, additionally, both countries are focusing heavily on critical minerals, pharmaceuticals, and life sciences, as also financial technology, which is known as fintech, maritime and port logistics, and of course the integration of their startup ecosystems. Now, this comprehensive blueprint that has been drawn up is backed by the recently established India-EU Free Trade Agreement and an investment fast-track mechanism to rapidly accelerate across all corporate investments.
0: Also, Ambassador Dayal, you mentioned in the very beginning, and I would like to understand in detail from you for the benefit of our listeners, the two leaders have acknowledged the enduring importance of the diamond trade linking Antwerp and Mumbai and Surat and agreed to further strengthen this historic partnership while pursuing new avenues for economic engagement and growth. Could you talk more about it?
1: You know, the strategic alliance between India and Belgium in the diamond sector is a cornerstone of their bilateral

0: economic relation, abridging the cutting edge of their bilateral economic relation, abridging the cutting edge trading hubs of Antwerp with the world-class manufacturing ecosystems of Surat and Mumbai. Now, Antwerp handles roughly 84% of the world's rough diamonds, while Surat processes about 90% of them. So this creates an independent supply chain that supports the lives of millions across both nations. So in the recent high-level bilateral discussions between Prime Minister Narendra Modi and his Belgian counterpart, they have reaffirmed the enduring importance of this legacy trade while simultaneously plotting a course for modern economic evolution. The two leaders have agreed to deepen this historic partnership by prioritizing transparency, digital tracking, and the integration of sustainable practices in the diamond pipeline.
1: Also, Ambassador Dayal, we spoke about the India-EU FTA in the very beginning, and now I would like to talk to you about it. How will the India-EU FTA benefit the India-Belgium economic partnership?
0: You know, the India-EU Free Trade Agreement is poised to significantly strengthen the economic partnership between India and Belgium by dismantling trade barriers and unlocking new avenues for growth. Now, as India's second largest trading partner within the EU, Belgium stands to benefit immensely from the reduction of tariffs on key sectors like gems and jewelry, chemicals and machinery. So specifically, the agreement will streamline the historic diamond trade between Antwerp and Surat by lowering customs duties and simplifying regulatory compliance. You know, in addition, the pact will boost bilateral investment in green energy, pharmaceuticals and logistics, leveraging Belgium's advanced technological capabilities and India's massive market and manufacturing scale. So by establishing a more predictable and transparent legal framework, the free trade agreement between India and the EU will enhance supply chain resilience, foster joint research and development, and facilitate smoother cross-border mobility for skilled professionals, transforming the bilateral relationship into a robust strategic alliance.
1: Ambassador Dayal, moving forward, both the leaders affirmed that terrorism cannot be justified in any form. They expressed their intention to explore the establishment of a Belgium-India joint working group on counter-terrorism with a view to enhancing bilateral cooperation in addressing evolving terrorist threats. How significant is this?
0: You know, the proposed establishment of a Belgium-India joint working group on counter-terrorism is highly significant as it creates an actionable, institutionalized framework. Now, by creating a dedicated channel, both nations can move past generalized statements and engage in real-time intelligence sharing, counter-radicalization strategy, and technical cooperation to address evolving threats like cyber-terrorism and terrorist financing. So I think this move is particularly consequential for India, which seeks global alignment against cross-border terrorism. But it's also important for Belgium, which has faced severe domestic threats from decentralized terror networks, making their combined operational insights mutually invaluable. You know, furthermore, as Belgium holds an influential role within the European Union, because the headquarters of the European Union are there, this partnership strengthens India's broader strategic and security architecture with the EU and creates a more unified and united front against transnational terror networks.
1: Also, Ambassador Dayal, can you briefly explain the various aspects of the MOU signed between the two countries in renewable energy and defense?
0: You know, the bilateral agreements and the memoranda of understanding signed between India and Belgium focus on combining Belgian technological expertise with India's manufacturing scale. In the renewable energy sector, the two nations have renewed an expansive MOU to bolster collaboration across green hydrogen value chain, offshore wind, solar energy, energy storage, and pumped storage plants. Now, this clean energy transition is anchored by large-scale projects, such as a major green ammonia project and an electrolyzer manufacturing facility being developed in Kakinada in Andhra Pradesh. Now, in the defense sector, the two countries signed agreements focused on industrial partnership, military exchanges, intelligence sharing, and education. And I think a primary highlight of defense cooperation is the joint effort to co-develop and co-produce advanced military hardware, notably leveraging Belgian technology for India's indigenous Zorawar light tank project.
1: Belgian Prime Minister Bart De Wever says he looks forward to welcoming Prime Minister Narendra Modi to Brussels in December. He said Prime Minister's visit would further deepen India-Belgium ties and build on their shared future. So before we proceed any further, let's first listen to what Prime Minister of Belgium had to say.
2: Prime Minister Modi, before I conclude, let me say how much I look forward to welcoming you in Brussels in December, and maybe Antwerp. It would be such a great honor to receive you on an official visit on the occasion of the signing of the EU-India Free Trade Agreement. Your visit would provide an excellent opportunity to continue our conversation. India and Belgium have a shared history that reaches back centuries. Today we have shown that we also share a future. I came to New Delhi because I believe the best of our relationship is yet to come. And after our conversation today, I'm even more convinced of it.
1: Ambassador Dayal, lastly, your parting comments on India-Belgium people-to-people ties, because when we talk about the bilateral relationship between any two countries, people-to-people ties form a very important component of it. So how do you view the India-Belgium people-to-people ties, and what efforts are being taken to enhance this further?
0: You know, the people-to-people ties between India and Belgium are anchored by a vibrant, highly skilled Indian diaspora of over 35,000 individuals and deep-rooted historical connections. Now, let us recall that this bond dates back to World War I, where more than 1,30,000 Indian soldiers fought in Belgium and sacrificed their lives. And this sacrifice is permanently honored at the Menin Gate Memorial in Belgium. You know, there are also educational exchanges which further strengthen this relationship as thousands of Indian students and IT professionals move to Belgian cities like Brussels and Yvon every year, enriching local tech and academic sectors. You know, additionally, a shared love for cultural festivals, Bollywood, and traditional Indian art ensures that community links remain dynamically active, reinforcing a mutual respect that transcends economic and political treaties. So the people-to-people relationship is of great importance.
1: Ambassador Dayal, you spared your valuable time and joined us today in the Spotlight program on India-Belgium bilateral relationship. Really thankful to you for your deep insights on the subject.
0: Thank you so much for inviting me to your program.
3: You were listening to a discussion on strengthening bilateral ties between India and Belgium. The participants were Prabhu Dayal, former ambassador, and Deeksha Saxena, Akashwani correspondent. This program was produced and presented by the News Services Division of Akashwani.
4: Spotlight.
5: ଶୁଣିଲେ ପ୍ରଥମେ ସମାଚାର ସନ୍ଧ୍ୟା ଏବଂ ପରେ ନ୍ୟୁଜ୍ ଆଟ୍ ନାଇନ୍ ଏବଂ ସ୍ପଟ୍ଲାଇଟ୍ କାର୍ଯ୍ୟକ୍ରମ ରିଲେ କରି ପ୍ରଚାର କଲୁ ଆକାଶବାଣୀ ଦିଲ୍ଲୀରୁ ଆକାଶବାଣୀ ଜୟପୁର ଶୁଣନ୍ତୁ ଭାରତ ଏବଂ ହଂକଂ ମଧ୍ୟରେ ଦୁବାଇ ଇଣ୍ଟରନ୍ୟାସନାଲ୍ କ୍ରିକେଟ୍ ଷ୍ଟାଡିୟମ୍ଠାରେ ହେଉଥିବା 2026 ମହିଳା ଏସିଆ କପ୍ ଟି ଟ୍ୱେଣ୍ଟି କ୍ରିକେଟ୍ ପ୍ରତିଯୋଗିତାର ଦ୍ୱିଭାଷୀ ଧାରାବିବରଣୀ ରିଲେ କରି ପ୍ରଚାର କରୁଛୁ ଆକାଶବାଣୀ ଦିଲ୍ଲୀରୁ